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5: I'm meteorologist Giovanni Rosati with your forecast here from WVVA. As we head into our afternoon today, we'll be seeing temperatures rise back up into the upper 70s, maybe even low 80s in a few spots. Unfortunately, this heat will bring about the chance for scattered showers and thunderstorms into the late afternoon and early evening period. As we head overnight, we'll be seeing temperatures cool off into the low to mid 60s, with a chance for an isolated shower or two as we head into tomorrow morning. Unfortunately, our chances for rain and thunderstorms tomorrow morning will rapidly increase throughout the late morning and early afternoon period on Friday. We'll be seeing temperatures tomorrow in the upper 70s, maybe even low 80s once again. And as we head into Friday evening, we'll be seeing temperatures cool.

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6: This is a Fox News alert. I'm Tom Graham. The second and final night of the Republican midterm convention in Texas as the party looks to motivate supporters ahead of the midterms. House Speaker Mike Johnson accusing Democrats of being too extreme.
7: Right now, they have opened the doors for the Democrat Socialists of America in their big tent, they say.
6: Vice President J.D. Vance will speak later, followed by President Trump. Democrats, meantime, hoping to retake Congress this November. The Justice Department is accusing UC Berkeley Law School of illegally discriminating against Asian and white students, favoring black applicants. The college pushing back.
8: The law school's dean responded, saying Berkeley scrupulously complies with both federal law and California law, which ban the use of race in public college admissions since 1997.
6: Fox's Jill Nato. 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
8: I'm meteorologist Giovanni Rosati with your forecast here from WVVA. As we head into our afternoon today, we'll be seeing temperatures rise back up into the upper 70s, maybe even low 80s in a few spots. Unfortunately, this heat will bring about the chance for scattered showers and thunderstorms into the late afternoon and early evening period. As we head overnight, we'll be seeing temperatures cool off into the low to mid 60s, with a chance for an isolated shower or two as we head into tomorrow morning. Unfortunately, our chances for rain and thunderstorms tomorrow morning will rapidly increase throughout the late morning and early afternoon period on Friday. We'll be seeing temperatures tomorrow in the upper 70s, maybe even low 80s once again. And as we head into Friday evening, we'll be seeing temperatures cool off.

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2: This is a Fox News alert. I'm Tom Rigotti. It's night two of the Republican midterm convention in Dallas. One of the speakers, Health and Human Services Secretary Robert F. Kennedy Jr. He talked about how he was a lifelong Democrat until 2 years ago, when the party pulled out all the stops to remove him from presidential primary ballots and then coronated then-Vice President Kamala Harris after former President Joe Biden ended his reelection bid.
3: No voter ever cast a primary ballot for Kamala Harris. No elected delegate was ever consulted. The party of no kings simply anointed a queen.
2: He later endorsed President Trump and is now spearheading his Make America Healthy Again initiative. Vice President J.D. Vance and the president are speaking tonight. This has been a Fox News Alert. I'm Tom Rigotti.
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2: I'm meteorologist Giovanni Rosati with your forecast here from WVVA. As we head into our afternoon today, we'll be seeing temperatures rise back up into the upper 70s, maybe even low 80s in a few spots. Unfortunately, this heat will bring about the chance for scattered showers and thunderstorms into the late afternoon and early evening period. As we head overnight, we'll be seeing temperatures cool off into the low to mid 60s, with a chance for an isolated shower or two as we head into tomorrow morning. Unfortunately, our chances for rain and thunderstorms tomorrow morning will rapidly increase throughout the late morning and early afternoon period on Friday. We'll be seeing temperatures tomorrow in the upper 70s, maybe even low 80s once again. And as we head into Friday evening, we'll be seeing temperatures

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4: This is a Fox News alert. I'm Ted Lindner. It's night two of the Republicans' midterm convention in Dallas. It'll be wrapping up after the president delivers the keynote address. Vice President J.D. Vance speaking a little bit earlier.
5: The contrast in this election, ladies and gentlemen, it's not about this or that policy. It's about the party of common sense beating the party of the crazies. Let's send these lunatics packing and govern our country for the future.
4: The midterm elections now less than 2 months away. Lindsay Clancy's lawyer asking a Massachusetts judge to spare her a second trial for killing her children following a mistrial due to a hung jury.
6: Defense attorney Kevin Reddington asking the judge to acquit Lindsay Clancy of first-degree murder charges to prevent a second trial, arguing prosecutors don't have enough evidence and no rational jury could find beyond a reasonable doubt that she had no mental disease or defect.
4: Fox's Kristen Goodwin. 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
3: 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The number one thing they want in their life is a family. They want a place to belong, and it is never too late to try to provide that for a child. And the easiest thing to do is just to check our website, which is Child, C-H-I-L-D, H for home, and S for society, and WV for West Virginia.org.
4: I'm meteorologist Giovanni Rosati with your forecast here from WVVA. As we head into our afternoon today, we'll be seeing temperatures rise back up into the upper 70s, maybe even low 80s in a few spots. Unfortunately, this heat will bring about the chance for scattered showers and thunderstorms into the late afternoon and early evening period. As we head overnight, we'll be seeing temperatures cool off into the low to mid 60s, with a chance for an isolated shower or two as we head into tomorrow morning. Unfortunately, our chances for rain and thunderstorms tomorrow morning will rapidly increase throughout the late morning and early afternoon period on Friday. We'll be seeing temperatures tomorrow in the upper 70s, maybe even low 80s once again. And as we head into Friday evening, we'll be seeing temperatures cool

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0: King's Tire, we believe in hard work, kindness, and a little bit of fun. 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
2: This is a Fox News alert. I'm Sue Gosman. Night 2 of the Republican midterm convention in Dallas. President Trump, once again, a keynote speaker addressing those in attendance.
3: You got to do me a favor. You got to get out and vote, and you're going to pretend I'm on the ballot. Because in a way, I am on the ballot. Because if they get in, they're going to take away all of the things that we got. And we can't let that happen.
2: HHS Secretary Robert F. Kennedy Jr. also spoke. He paid tribute to conservative activist Charlie Kirk on the one-year anniversary of his killing.
4: I can't stand here without thinking about him. Charlie believed that people from all different political traditions could find common ground in their love of country.
2: Lindsay Classy's attorney is asking a judge now to spare her a second trial. America's listening to Fox News.
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1: I'm meteorologist Giovanni Rosati with your forecast here from WVVA. As we head into our afternoon today, we'll be seeing temperatures rise back up into the upper 70s, maybe even low 80s in a few spots. Unfortunately, this heat will bring about the chance for scattered showers and thunderstorms into the late afternoon and early evening period. As we head overnight, we'll be seeing temperatures cool off into the low to mid 60s, with a chance for an isolated shower or two as we head into tomorrow morning. Unfortunately, our chances for rain and thunderstorms tomorrow morning will rapidly increase throughout the late morning and early afternoon period on Friday. We'll be seeing temperatures tomorrow in the upper 70s, maybe even low 80s once again. And as we head into Friday evening, we'll be seeing temperatures cool.

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3: Fox News, I'm Ted Linder. Night 2 of the Republican midterm convention in Dallas, wrapping up with President Trump delivering the keynote address once again and doubling down on his promise to issue a Trump dividend.
4: Our country has never done better. We're taking in trillions of dollars. There's never been any country, not even close, that's come anywhere near. So it's $5,000 for every adult. We love our adults. It's about time we take care of our adults.
3: Senate Minority Leader Chuck Schumer accusing the president of trying to bribe Americans for their votes. And a Florida man convicted in one of a series of suspected killings that became known as the Hog Trail Murders in the 90s has been put to death. 72-year-old Daniel Owen Conahan Jr., the state's 15th person executed this year. 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
1: I'm meteorologist Giovanni Rosati with your forecast here from WVVA. As we head into our afternoon today, we'll be seeing temperatures rise back up into the upper 70s, maybe even low 80s in a few spots. Unfortunately, this heat will bring about the chance for scattered showers and thunderstorms into the late afternoon and early evening period. As we head overnight, we'll be seeing temperatures cool off into the low to mid 60s, with a chance for an isolated shower or two as we head into tomorrow morning. Unfortunately, our chances for rain and thunderstorms tomorrow morning will rapidly increase throughout the late morning and early afternoon period on Friday. We'll be seeing temperatures tomorrow in the upper 70s, maybe even low 80s once again. And as we head into Friday evening, we'll be seeing temperatures cool.

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3: Fox News, I'm Sue Guzman. The Republicans' two-day midterm convention wrapping up in Dallas Thursday night with President Trump once again addressing those in attendance.
4: You got to do me a favor. You got to get out and vote, and you're going to pretend I'm on the ballot. Because in a way, I am on the ballot. Because if they get in, they're going to take away all of the things that we got, and we can't let that happen.
3: HHS Secretary Robert F. Kennedy Jr. also spoke. He paid tribute to conservative activist Charlie Kirk on the one-year anniversary of his killing.
5: I can't stand here without thinking about him. Charlie believed that people from all different political traditions could find common ground in their love of country.
3: Lindsey Clancy's attorney is now asking a judge to spare her a second trial in the killing of her three young children. 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
1: I'm meteorologist Giovanni Rosati with your forecast here from WVVA. As we head into our afternoon today, we'll be seeing temperatures rise back up into the upper 70s, maybe even low 80s in a few spots. Unfortunately, this heat will bring about the chance for scattered showers and thunderstorms into the late afternoon and early evening period. As we head overnight, we'll be seeing temperatures cool off into the low to mid 60s, with a chance for an isolated shower or two as we head into tomorrow morning. Unfortunately, our chances for rain and thunderstorms tomorrow morning will rapidly increase throughout the late morning and early afternoon period on Friday. We'll be seeing temperatures tomorrow in the upper 70s, maybe even low 80s once again. And as we head into Friday evening, we'll be seeing temperatures cool.

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0: At King's Tire, we believe in hard work, kindness, and a little bit of fun. That's why we're teaming up with Dollywood to give you a chance to win big. Stop by our Princeton or Bluewell store and enter to win two pairs of Dollywood tickets every month, now through December. That's right, two lucky winners every month all year long. King's Tire and Dolly Parton, both kind, generous, and hardworking, just like you. So roll on in, get your tires checked, and maybe your next stop will be Dollywood. King's Tire, where the road to fun begins.
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2: Fox News, I'm Ted Lindner. Today marks the 25th anniversary of the terrorist attacks in America.
3: Remembrance, reflection, and renewed warnings about the threats that still face our country. New York City's Mayor Zoran Mamdani, meantime, attended a memorial mass at St. Patrick's Cathedral in New York Wednesday night as controversy continues over his participation in this year's 9/11 observances.
2: Vice President J.D. Vance will be representing the White House at Ground Zero and will join all the former living presidents in New York City. President Trump will be at the Pentagon. Republicans wrapping up the party's first midterm convention in Dallas, Texas, Thursday night.
4: No empty seats. The fake news. They searched the arena. There are thousands of people outside. They searched the arena for a seat. That's why last night I said, please don't get up and go to the bathroom.
2: The midterm election's now less than 2 months away. 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
1: I'm meteorologist Giovanni Rosati with your forecast here from WVVA. As we head into our afternoon today, we'll be seeing temperatures rise back up into the upper 70s, maybe even low 80s in a few spots. Unfortunately, this heat will bring about the chance for scattered showers and thunderstorms into the late afternoon and early evening period. As we head overnight, we'll be seeing temperatures cool off into the low to mid 60s, with a chance for an isolated shower or two as we head into tomorrow morning. Unfortunately, our chances for rain and thunderstorms tomorrow morning will rapidly increase throughout the late morning and early afternoon period on Friday. We'll be seeing temperatures tomorrow in the upper 70s, maybe even low 80s once again. And as we head into Friday evening, we'll be seeing temperatures cold.

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0: King's Tire, we believe in hard work, kindness, and a little bit of fun. That's why we're teaming up with Dollywood to give you a chance to win big. Stop by our Princeton or Bluewell store and enter to win two pairs of Dollywood tickets every month, now through December. That's right, two lucky winners every month all year long. King's Tire and Dolly Parton, both kind, generous, and hardworking, just like you. So roll on in, get your tires checked, and maybe your next stop will be Dollywood. King's Tire, where the road to fun begins.
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2: News. I'm Sue Guzman. President Trump addressing the conflict in Iran on Thursday. He says Tehran is stringing the fighting along, trying to impact the midterm elections. He tells Fox's Laura Ingraham that the Strait of Hormuz is under U.S. purview.
3: You know, we control the Strait. They don't control the Strait. They control nothing. They have 300% inflation. They're not paying their military. They're not paying their law enforcement.
2: Global oil prices briefly topped the $108 a barrel mark on Thursday. Lindsay Clancy's lawyer asking a Massachusetts judge to spare her a second trial for killing her children.
4: Defense attorney Kevin Reddington asking the judge to acquit Lindsay Clancy of first-degree murder charges to prevent a second trial, arguing prosecutors don't have enough evidence and no rational jury could find beyond a reasonable doubt that she had no mental disease or defect.
2: Fox's Kristen Goodwin. 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
3: I'm meteorologist Giovanni Rosati with your forecast here from WVVA. As we head into our afternoon today, we'll be seeing temperatures rise back up into the upper 70s, maybe even low 80s in a few spots. Unfortunately, this heat will bring about the chance for scattered showers and thunderstorms into the late afternoon and early evening period. As we head overnight, we'll be seeing temperatures cool off into the low to mid 60s, with a chance for an isolated shower or two as we head into tomorrow morning. Unfortunately, our chances for rain and thunderstorms tomorrow morning will rapidly increase throughout the late morning and early afternoon period on Friday. We'll be seeing temperatures tomorrow in the upper 70s, maybe even low 80s once again. And as we head into Friday evening, we'll be seeing temperatures cool.

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2: Fox News, I'm Ted Linder. Today marks 25 years since the terrorist attacks on New York City, Washington, D.C., and Shanksville, PA. Fox's Kevin Cork.
3: Remembrance, reflection, and renewed warnings about the threats that still face our country. New York City's Mayor Zoran Mamdani, meantime, attended a memorial mass at St. Patrick's Cathedral in New York Wednesday night as controversy continues over his participation in this year's 9/11 observances.
2: Vice President J.D. Vance will also be in New York City at Ground Zero and will join the former living presidents. President Trump will pay his respects at the Pentagon. Lindsey Clancy's lawyer asking a Massachusetts judge to spare her a second trial for killing her children.
4: Defense attorney Kevin Reddington asking the judge to acquit Lindsey Clancy of first-degree murder charges to prevent a second trial, arguing prosecutors don't have enough evidence and no rational jury could find beyond a reasonable doubt that she had no mental disease or defect.
2: Fox's Kristen Goodwin. 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
2: I'm meteorologist Giovanni Rosati with your forecast here from WVVA. As we head into our afternoon today, we'll be seeing temperatures rise back up into the upper 70s, maybe even low 80s in a few spots. Unfortunately, this heat will bring about the chance for scattered showers and thunderstorms into the late afternoon and early evening period. As we head overnight, we'll be seeing temperatures cool off into the low to mid 60s, with a chance for an isolated shower or two as we head into tomorrow morning. Unfortunately, our chances for rain and thunderstorms tomorrow morning will rapidly increase throughout the late morning and early afternoon period on Friday. We'll be seeing temperatures tomorrow in the upper 70s, maybe even low 80s once again. And as we head into Friday evening, we'll be seeing temperatures cool.

0: King's Tire, we believe in hard work, kindness, and a little bit of fun. 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King's Tire and Dolly Parton, both kind, generous, and hardworking, just like you. 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
2: News. I'm Sue Guzman. Remembrance ceremony set to take place today on this, the 25th anniversary of the September 11th terrorist attacks.
3: On September 11th, 2001, 19 hijackers associated with the terror group Al-Qaeda began a series of attacks on targets in the U.S., the deadliest terror attacks on American soil in the country's history. Almost 3,000 lives were taken that day.
2: Fox's Tanya J. Powers. President Trump addressing the conflict in Iran Thursday. He says Tehran is stringing this fighting along, trying to impact the midterms. Tells Fox's Laura Ingraham the Strait of Hormuz is under U.S. purview.
4: You know, we control the Strait. 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They have 300% inflation. They're not paying their military. They're not paying their law enforcement.
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13: I'm meteorologist Giovanni Rosati with your forecast here from WVVA. As we head into our afternoon today, we'll be seeing temperatures rise back up into the upper 70s, maybe even low 80s in a few spots. Unfortunately, this heat will bring about the chance for scattered showers and thunderstorms into the late afternoon and early evening period. As we head overnight, we'll be seeing temperatures cool off into the low to mid 60s, with a chance for an isolated shower or two as we head into tomorrow morning. Unfortunately, our chances for rain and thunderstorms tomorrow morning will rapidly increase throughout the late morning and early afternoon period on Friday. We'll be seeing temperatures tomorrow in the upper 70s, maybe even low 80s once again. And as we head into Friday evening, we'll be seeing temperatures cool.

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7: Fox News. I'm CJ Papa. 25 years since the 9/11 terror attacks.
8: 19 hijackers associated with the terror group Al-Qaeda began a series of attacks on targets in the U.S., the deadliest terror attacks on American soil in the country's history. Almost 3,000 lives were taken that day at the World Trade Center towers in New York City, the Pentagon in Washington, D.C., and near Shanksville, Pennsylvania.
7: Fox's Tanya J. Powers. The husband of Terry Strada died in the North Tower of the World Trade Center. Earlier, she told Fox and Friends First.
9: It's actually getting harder as I get older and all of the things that he's missed. When I wake up and I think what's happened in the last 25 years, he has two grandchildren he never met.
7: President Trump will be at the Pentagon. Vice President J.D. Vance will head to Ground Zero in Lower Manhattan. Last night in Dallas, the president and vice president drumming up support for the party in November at the midterm convention. 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
1: 25 years ago on 9/11, the world changed in a matter of hours.
2: A huge explosion now, raining debris on all of us. We better get out of the way.
1: Amid the unimaginable heartbreak, anger, and tragedy, America saw the very best of humanity emerge.
3: The rescue operations underway.
1: Thousands of first responders ran toward danger and gave their lives trying to save others. In the days that followed, strangers became neighbors. People lined up to give blood. Communities opened their doors, breaking bread together. At a moment when fear could have divided us, Americans found ways to stand together. 25 years later, we remember all the lives lost on September 11th, 2001. We honor the families who carry that loss to this day. We remember the survivors, the rescuers, the volunteers, and everyone who served. 25 years on, the lesson remains. In our darkest moments, we're capable of bringing out the best in one another. We remember. We will never forget.

0: ever been driving and see something just crazy happen on the road? Somebody drive something crazy or do something crazy? That's what you need a dash cam for. We'll be giving away a high-definition dash cam coming up tomorrow at the King's Tire Service Car Show. It's Saturday from 10 a.m. till 2 p.m. at King's Tire in Bluewell. And we'll be giving away a dash cam. Just be there at high noon to play the Star 95 football toss challenge. You'll just have to throw a football through a tire to get qualified to win a dash cam. It's going to be a great day at the car show tomorrow. And it's all for a great cause, for Toys for Tots. The King's Tire Service car shows in Bluewell, Saturday, 10 a.m. till 2 p.m. And we'll see you there. Let's play Lyrical Pursuit. Then local news is coming up. First, the game, kind of like Trivial Pursuit, but all about lyrics. So in the lyrics of the song Hit the Wall by Gracie Abrams, she says, I'm a crack in the pavement, I'm a slipknot, I'm afraid that my fortress is a blank. I'm afraid that my fortress is a what? According to Hit the Wall by Gracie Abrams. I'll play that song next, and if you can fill in the blank, call right now to win. Call 304-431-STAR. The news now from WVVA and presented by Azul Mexican Grill. When in doubt, taco it out at Azul next to Walmart Shopping Center in Princeton. Sundays at Azul, it's dollar off mixed drinks and desserts. Joshua Bolden's here. Good morning, Josh.
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25 years ago, America woke up to an ordinary Tuesday. And by the end of September 11th, 2001, nearly 3,000 lives have been lost. Mothers and fathers, sons and daughters, friends, family, colleagues, neighbors, heroes. At the 9/11 Memorial, the names of those who were lost are etched in bronze. A permanent reminder that every number represented a person who was loved and is still missed. 25 years later, we remember. We honor. We will never forget.

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4: Fox News, I'm Gianna Gelosi. Vice President J.D. Vance delivered the keynote address last night to wrap up the two-day RNC midterm convention. Fox's Madeline Rivera.
5: He touched on cultural and economic flashpoints throughout his speech, framing himself as a fighter for family values. Vance received a warm reception, raising more talk that he is President Trump's heir apparent. The vice president took it in, though he says he's focused first on November.
4: Today, Vance will be in New York for the 9/11 ceremony at Ground Zero. President Trump will be the only living president not in attendance. Instead, he's going to a ceremony at the Pentagon.
6: At 9:37 a.m., the plane flew into the western face of the Pentagon. The 59 on board, aside from the hijackers, were killed. And 125 inside the Pentagon were killed, including children and teachers who were visiting on a school trip.
4: Fox's Jessica Rosenthal. 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

this week go? Friday already, and we sped right through it. It's Micah. Good morning. We'll see you at the King's Tire Service Car Show. It's tomorrow in Bluewell, and we'll be giving away a dash cam. How many times when you're driving, you see something crazy happen, and you're like, man, I wish I caught that on tape. It happens to all of us. There's madness on the roadways, and it's fun to record while you're driving. That's what a dash cam is all about. We'll be giving one away tomorrow at noon at the King's Tire Car Show. All you got to do is throw a football through a tire to get qualified. Be there at noon to play the Star 95 Football Challenge. And speaking of football, we got Prince the Tiger football tonight on the radio. 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

0: 25 years ago on 9/11, the world changed in a matter of hours.
1: 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We better get out of the way!
0: Amid the unimaginable heartbreak, anger, and tragedy, America saw the very best of humanity emerge.
2: The rescue operations underway.
0: Thousands of first responders ran toward danger and gave their lives trying to save others. In the days that followed, strangers became neighbors. People lined up to give blood. Communities opened their doors, breaking bread together. At a moment when fear could have divided us, Americans found ways to stand together. 25 years later, we remember all the lives lost on September 11th, 2001. We honor the families who carry that loss to this day. We remember the survivors, the rescuers, the volunteers, and everyone who served. 25 years on, the lesson remains. In our darkest moments, we're capable of bringing out the best in one another. We remember. We will never forget.

0: Today reflection as we remember 25 years ago today. We call it Patriot Day now, and it's a day to stand up strong and be proud of who we are as a country and as a people, and to help and to volunteer in our communities. We will never forget. Good morning, it's Micah. It is 8:27. We'll see you at King's Tire Service tomorrow. Saturday is a car show, and we'll be giving away a dash cam. You can record all the craziness that happens while you're driving with a dash cam. All you got to do is participate in the football throwing challenge. Throw a football through a tire to win. It'll be at noon tomorrow at King's Tire in Bluewell. The news now from WVVA. It's presented by Azul Mexican Grill next to Walmart in Princeton. Good morning.
1: Good morning.

0: $50,000 donation earmarked for its new family medicine residency program. President and CEO Karen Bowling says it's crucial to have area primary health care providers, and she notes the importance of working in a rural program. Bowling and the residency program's director, Dr. Yoginder Yadav, tell us the new endeavor will assist locals with health complications. Such residency programs allow hospitals to expand their services as residents hone their skills. The hospital is located at 122 12th Street in Princeton. You can visit wvumedicine.org for more information. I'm Rihanna Rosenthal, and this has been your WVVA Morning News Update.
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25 years ago, America woke up to an ordinary Tuesday. And by the end of September 11th, 2001, nearly 3,000 lives have been lost. Mothers and fathers, sons and daughters, friends, family, colleagues, neighbors, heroes. At the 9/11 Memorial, the names of those who were lost are etched in bronze. A permanent reminder that every number represented a person who was loved and is still missed. 25 years later, we remember. We honor. We will never forget.

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5: News. I'm CJ Pop. An emotional day across our nation, remembering the thousands murdered in the 9/11 terror attacks and those who have perished since.
6: This milestone of 25 years resonates especially because of the passage of time. Today, Vice President J.D. Vance will be here as long as with the four former living presidents and their wives, the officials and family members. Today, a new moment of silence has been added, a seventh, that to mark all those who have died from 9/11 related illnesses.
5: Fox's Eric Shawn at Ground Zero, sunrise at the Pentagon. The unfurling of an American flag down the building's western side, honoring the 184 people killed there. President Trump will attend that ceremony that begins shortly. 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
1: 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We better get out of the way!
0: Amid the unimaginable heartbreak, anger, and tragedy, America saw the very best of humanity emerge.
2: The rescue operations underway.
0: Thousands of first responders ran toward danger and gave their lives trying to save others. In the days that followed, strangers became neighbors. People lined up to give blood. Communities opened their doors, breaking bread together. At a moment when fear could have divided us, Americans found ways to stand together. 25 years later, we remember all the lives lost on September 11th, 2001. We honor the families who carry that loss to this day. We remember the survivors, the rescuers, the volunteers, and everyone who served. 25 years on, the lesson remains. In our darkest moments, we're capable of bringing out the best in one another. We remember. We will never forget.

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1: I'm meteorologist Giovanni Rosati with your forecast here from WVVA. Heading into this afternoon, we will be seeing temperatures get up into the upper 70s, maybe even low 80s in a few spots, with the chance for scattered showers and maybe an isolated thunderstorm or two. By kickoff tonight, by 7 p.m., we will be seeing temperatures cool off into the low 70s with the chance for an isolated passing shower or two. Heading into tonight, that chance for an isolated shower or two will continue, with temperatures dipping off into the low to mid 60s. As we head into our Saturday, unfortunately, our chance for showers and thunderstorms will increase as we see temperatures rise up into the upper 70s, maybe even low 80s once again. As we head into Saturday night, we will be seeing temperatures fall back into the low to mid 60s with the chance for an isolated shower.

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0: 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When I need your love, if I need your help, would you rescue me? Would you rescue me?
1: 25 years ago, America woke up to an ordinary Tuesday. And by the end of September 11th, 2001, nearly 3,000 lives have been lost. Mothers and fathers, sons and daughters, friends, family, colleagues, neighbors, heroes. At the 9/11 Memorial, the names of those who were lost are etched in bronze. A permanent reminder that every number represented a person who was loved and is still missed. 25 years later, we remember. We honor. We will never forget.

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6: Today, Vice President J.D. Vance will be here as long as with the four former living presidents and their wives, the officials and family members. There will be the four moments of silence.
4: That is Fox's Eric Shawn earlier this morning. The GOP wrapped up its midterm convention in Dallas Thursday, the president and VP addressing that crowd.
7: The vice president made no mention of the $5,000 checks that President Trump teased if Republicans keep their majorities in Congress, but the president brought it up again. The Committee for a Responsible Federal Budget says the president's plan would amount to $1.2 trillion, adding that tariff revenues would not be enough to offset the cost.
4: Fox's Madeline Rivera. 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

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You'll record it all. It's madness out there. You can win a dash cam at noon tomorrow. Be at the King's Tire Service in Bluewell for the car show. 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
1: 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We better get out of the way!
0: Amid the unimaginable heartbreak, anger, and tragedy, America saw the very best of humanity emerge.
2: The rescue operations underway.
0: Thousands of first responders ran toward danger and gave their lives trying to save others. In the days that followed, strangers became neighbors. People lined up to give blood. Communities opened their doors, breaking bread together. At a moment when fear could have divided us, Americans found ways to stand together. 25 years later, we remember all the lives lost on September 11th, 2001. We honor the families who carry that loss to this day. We remember the survivors, the rescuers, the volunteers, and everyone who served. 25 years on, the lesson remains. In our darkest moments, we're capable of bringing out the best in one another. We remember. We will never forget.

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8: I'm meteorologist Giovanni Rosati with your forecast here from WVVA. Heading into this afternoon, we will be seeing temperatures get up into the upper 70s, maybe even low 80s in a few spots, with the chance for scattered showers and maybe an isolated thunderstorm or two. By kickoff tonight, by 7 p.m., we will be seeing temperatures cool off into the low 70s with the chance for an isolated passing shower or two. Heading into tonight, that chance for an isolated shower or two will continue, with temperatures dipping off into the low to mid 60s. As we head into our Saturday, unfortunately, our chance for showers and thunderstorms will increase as we see temperatures rise up into the upper 70s, maybe even low 80s once again. As we head into Saturday night, we will be seeing temperatures fall back into the low to mid 60s with the chance for an isolated shower or two heading into Saturday night.
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0: The Star 95 weather update has been brought to you by Derek W. Leffler, attorney at law.

25 years ago, America woke up to an ordinary Tuesday. And by the end of September 11th, 2001, nearly 3,000 lives have been lost. Mothers and fathers, sons and daughters, friends, family, colleagues, neighbors, heroes. At the 9/11 Memorial, the names of those who were lost are etched in bronze. A permanent reminder that every number represented a person who was loved and is still missed. 25 years later, we remember. We honor. We will never forget.

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8: News. I'm CJ Pop with the solemn process of reading the names of the victims from the 9/11 terror attacks. This at the Pentagon.
9: Specialist Craig S. Amundson, United States Army.
8: At Ground Zero, Terry Strada, whose husband died in the North Tower of the World Trade Center.
10: You are missed more with each year that passes. But how can it be 25 years and still we have no justice for the role that Saudi Arabia played in your murder?
8: Fox's Eric Sean is there.
11: After the names are read, a new moment of silence to honor all those people who have died from 9/11 related illnesses since the attack.
8: The August Consumer Price Index comes in line with expectations at 3.4% year over year, but costs jumped 0.4% on a monthly basis. 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
1: Kevin Sizemore joins me this morning live from Hollywood to talk about a black tie event coming up here in Mercer County, and it's to help out the Salvation Army. Our Salvation Army here in Mercer County has been doing what they do for a long time. Good morning, Kevin.
2: Good morning. Thanks for having me.
1: So tell us what's happening with the Salvation Army here coming up.
2: Well, we're celebrating 9-0, year 90. And I know we have some new leadership here coming in with the Salvation Army, and we're going to try to get back to what we've always wanted to do with the Salvation Army, and that's help people. So we're putting together a black tie event. It's going to be on the 26th. We're going to have a lot of fun, and we have a very special guest. Other than me coming in, hanging out, and giving some high fives and talking, we're going to be bringing in Landau Eugene Murphy Jr., yes. And he's going to put on a concert for everyone. And we just want to have fun. This is not really a fundraising event. Of course, you know, we'd like to get as much money as we can, but it's more of a community builder. Let's get everyone together. I've always said strength is within numbers, so let's see what we can do.
1: The Salvation Army is so important to our community. When there is a disaster, they are there, and they've been doing it for 90 years.
2: And we want to make sure that they're there every time they're saying they're there. Not that, you know, we're going to be there. We're going to try to be there. We want to make sure that we can get the resources into the Salvation Army so they can deploy what they need to go out and help people do what needs to be done. That's really what it's about.
1: One thing I love about the Salvation Army, Kevin, is they've got low overhead on these lists of charities that you can donate to. They're just the best at getting the most amount of dollars that are donated out to people who need it.
2: Well, I've been going back and forth. I mean, I remember even a few movies ago that we've done back in the day when we did a movie called Believe. We had the Salvation Army actually come on board and be part of that movie because it was a Christmas film. And there's multiple times that, you know, I, along with many other friends of mine and people that I know right there in southern West Virginia, they get out and they take their time and they donate an hour of their day or times out of the week to go out and try to help ring that bell. And right now we're hoping people will just come in on that Saturday night. I know we still have a few tables available, but it's a tax write-off for your company. It's a tax write-off for yourself. And come out and hang out with us and just really, let's just have some fun.
1: So this is the Salvation Army celebrating 90 years, and it's a black tie dinner event with music from Landau.
2: And now I have to wear, can I wear shorts with that tie or do I have to wear slacks? How does that work, you know?
1: Shorts would be great.
2: Shorts and cowboy boots and a bow tie. I'm good to go.
1: It'd be great. It's a fun excuse to dress up. We're always looking for an excuse to get dressed up and take our families out to a great event like this. But I'm reading the small print, Kevin. It says black tie optional. So if you don't want to, you don't have to.
2: So it might be a blue tie.
1: There you go.
2: Well, you know, what's great about what we're doing here is we have some wonderful facilities to be able to do this event at. But, you know, Vicki Bridges is spearheading this thing. And she said, you know what, let's take it back to the Salvation Army. Let's go to the place and let's bring people there, because people, some don't even know where it is and it's right around the corner. So let's have the event there. Let's enjoy our night. And, you know, if we can raise money, all the better. But let's just bring people together so we can all get on the same page and let's move forward from year 90, hopefully for another 90 to come.
1: So let me just mention the contact information again. If you or your business want to sponsor a table or get tickets to this 90-year celebration with the Salvation Army of Mercer County, you can go to the Salvation Army Mercer County Facebook page, and all the contact information is there. It's going to be Saturday night, October 26th, at the Salvation Army facility right here in Mercer County. And we're talking to actor, director, writer, producer, superstar, Kevin Sizemore, live from Hollywood. He'll be in town for this event. And Kevin, I can't let you go unless we talk about a couple of your movies. The one that's been coming across my feed a lot lately is Disconnected, the movie, which you were here filming a couple months ago. And I think you mentioned something else that tipped my ear. Cryptid, the movie? Give us the update on all that.
2: Yeah, so let me go backwards and forwards. So Cryptid, the movie, we shot first there last November through December, and it was just an amazing time. We shot down at Lake Shawnee over at Lake Mountain Manor, and we shot all through Mercer County, all over the place. And that is more of a creature feature, horror with heart, we like to call it. So it's a comedy, but it's also very much of a thriller. and we're in post-production on that one right now. We should be finished up with that one in the next 2 months. The other one right after that, we shot right after Christmas into January of last year. We just closed it out. The movie is finished. We are announcing September 17th on all of our social media pages, Disconnected the Movie. We're announcing where it's going to premiere at the next film festival. So that's big news. It's a huge film festival. So we're excited. And, you know, we shot that. You don't get any more better than Mercer County than that movie right there. It's Princeton. It's Mercer County. We shot so much at Princeton High School and Pikeview and, I mean, all over the city. I mean, Mercer County Board of Education helped us. If I listed the names of the people that helped us, I'd be here for 30 minutes. So when the movie scrolls, look for all the people that really helped us, and we're grateful for everyone.
1: Well, we can't wait. We'll keep our eyes out for Disconnected, the movie, and also Cryptid when it comes out. But I got to tell you, my all-time Kevin Sizemore favorite is still Woodlawn. Woodlawn is number one.
2: That's funny. I'm actually reading for another. I'm actually walking my dog as I'm talking to you, reading for another film that is produced by the same team that did Woodlawn. So that's kind of ironic that you bring that up. So maybe that's good vibes. But really quickly, regarding Disconnected, this is interesting because it's what we see in our news feed every 2 or 3 days. It's all about this social media, AI, the cyberbullying, the deep fakes. It's really a film that's going to tap into what our parents and what we and our kids are going through right now. We can't get off these screens. And I think social media is great. And all this AI stuff is great, but it's also bad if you don't utilize it the right way. And that's what Disconnected's about. And when we're at the event, you know, we might have some interesting Disconnected stuff we might be able to give away. So show up and help us out and join us for the Salvation Army 90th.
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2: Black tie optional, shorts, boots, and maybe short socks, whatever. 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
5: I'm meteorologist Giovanni Rosati with your forecast here from WVVA. Heading into this afternoon, we will be seeing temperatures get up into the upper 70s, maybe even low 80s in a few spots, with the chance for

scattered showers and maybe an isolated thunderstorm or two. By kickoff tonight, by 7 p.m., we will be seeing temperatures cool off into the low 70s with the chance for an isolated passing shower or two. Heading into tonight, that chance for an isolated shower or two will continue with temperatures dipping off into the low to mid 60s. As we head into our Saturday, unfortunately, our chance for showers and thunderstorms will increase as we see temperatures rise up into the upper 70s, maybe even low 80s once again. As we head into Saturday night, we will be seeing temperatures fall back into the low to mid 60s with the chance for an isolated shower.

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10: Fox News, I'm Angelo Bavaro. From bells tolling in New York City to President Trump addressing the nation at the Pentagon, America remembers 9/11.
11: 25 times we have gathered at this hallowed place and at Ground Zero in New York, and a lonely field near Shanksville, Pennsylvania.
10: The attacks left nearly 3,000 people dead that day. Inflation rose largely as expected in August.
12: The consumer price index rose 0.4%, up 3.4% for the year, holding steady from July. Core CPI, excluding food and energy, rose 0.3%, slightly higher than forecast.
10: Fox's Ginny Cassola. AAA's national average for diesel hit a record $6.05 per gallon. 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

Tiger Championship Football. Another game tonight. The Tigers are undefeated so far. 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
8: I'm meteorologist Giovanni Rosati with your forecast here from WVVA. Heading into this afternoon, we will be seeing temperatures get up into the upper 70s, maybe even low 80s in a few spots, with the chance for scattered showers and maybe an isolated thunderstorm or two. By kickoff tonight, by 7 p.m., we will be seeing temperatures cool off into the low 70s with the chance for an isolated passing shower or two. Heading into tonight, that chance for an isolated shower or two will continue, with temperatures dipping off into the low to mid 60s. As we head into our Saturday, unfortunately, our chance for showers and thunderstorms will increase as we see temperatures rise up into the upper 70s, maybe even low 80s once again. As we head into Saturday night, we will be seeing temperatures fall back into the low to mid 60s with the chance for an isolated shower.

0: Venga Boys, and we like to party on Star 95's Old School Lunch, brought to you by the original Italian Village. It's Micah. Have a great weekend. I'll see you tomorrow at the King's Tire Car Show in Bluewell. 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Christmas is coming. And we'll be there giving away a dash cam. 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Be there at noon to play the Star 95 football toss challenge. 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

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I am Crystal Blue here to get you headed toward the weekend. I've got Alex Warren, Chapel Roan, Olivia Rodrigo on the way. Now Tyla, and She Did It Again, part of 30 Minutes commercial free.

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9: I'm meteorologist Giovanni Rosati with your forecast here from WVVA. Heading into this afternoon, we will be seeing temperatures get up into the upper 70s, maybe even low 80s in a few spots, with the chance for scattered showers and maybe an isolated thunderstorm or two. By kickoff tonight, by 7 p.m., we will be seeing temperatures cool off into the low 70s with the chance for an isolated passing shower or two. Heading into tonight, that chance for an isolated shower or two will continue, with temperatures dipping off into the low to mid 60s. As we head into our Saturday, unfortunately, our chance for showers and thunderstorms will increase as we see temperatures rise up into the upper 70s, maybe even low 80s once again. As we head into Saturday night, we will be seeing temperatures fall back into the low to mid 60s with the chance for an isolated shower.

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10: Fox News, I'm Angelo Bavaro. The reading of the names happening in New York City to remember victims of 9/11 25 years later.
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I am Crystal Blue, keeping it moving this hour with music on the way from Olivia Dean, Bella Kay, and the Backstreet Boys. Now, Niall Horan and Taste So Good, part of 30 Minutes commercial free.

0: a.m. to 2 p.m. Bring down your rig, show it off for just $25 or a toy donation. 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
1: 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It's game day at Treasure Bins, and we've got a whole field full of deals. We're talking clothing, accessories, toys, and more. Here's the game plan. Treasure Bins is open Monday through Friday, 10 a.m. to 6 p.m. Monday, the new inventory formation gets tightened up to just $8. Tuesday, keep those chains moving with lower prices. Wednesday, we're heading to the red zone. Thursday, touchdown. Every bin is only just $1. And then we close at 3 p.m. to restock. Then Friday, you've got new inventory coming in for just 10 bucks. So call the play, grab your crew, and make your way to Treasure Bins at 2627 Front Street in Richlands, Virginia. And Treasure Bins is a proud supporter of Richland's Blue Tornado Football. 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
3: I'm meteorologist Giovanni Rosati with your forecast here from WVVA. Heading into this afternoon, we will be seeing temperatures get up into the upper 70s, maybe even low 80s in a few spots, with the chance for scattered showers and maybe an isolated thunderstorm or two. By kickoff tonight, by 7 p.m., we will be seeing temperatures cool off into the low 70s with the chance for an isolated passing shower or two. Heading into tonight, that chance for an isolated shower or two will continue, with temperatures dipping off into the low to mid 60s. As we head into our Saturday, unfortunately, our chance for showers and thunderstorms will increase as we see temperatures rise up into the upper 70s.

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1: Similar ceremonies taking place at Ground Zero in New York City in the Flight 93 Memorial in Shanksville, Pennsylvania. Michigan Democratic Senate candidate Abdul El Sayed, in a video posted on X, called for Americans to pay tribute to the victims of the attacks by building a better nation.
2: We honor today the memories of those who were lost by doing what her attackers and detractors could never do, by building. We build an America that is bigger.
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I am Crystal Blue. Thanks for sharing part of your Friday with me. I've got Role Model the Weekend, Bruno Mars coming up. Now Justin Bieber and Speed Demon, part of 30 Minutes commercial free.

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2: I'm meteorologist Giovanni Rosati with your forecast here from WVVA. Heading into this afternoon, we will be seeing temperatures get up into the upper 70s, maybe even low 80s in a few spots, with the chance for scattered showers and maybe an isolated thunderstorm or two. By kickoff tonight, by 7 p.m., we will be seeing temperatures cool off into the low 70s with the chance for an isolated passing shower or two. Heading into tonight, that chance for an isolated shower or two will continue, with temperatures dipping off into the low to mid 60s. As we head into our Saturday, unfortunately, our chance for showers and thunderstorms will increase as we see temperatures rise up into the upper 70s, maybe even low 80s once again. As we head into Saturday night, we will be seeing temperatures fall back into the low to mid 60s with the chance for an isolated shower.

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10: Fox News, I'm Tom Graham. Now, reflecting today across the country on the 25th anniversary of the 9/11 terror attacks, Fox's Eric Sean at Ground Zero in New York City.
11: The ceremony is now ended with the mournful sound of taps echoing here in the plaza of the 9/11 Memorial and Museum, and the reading of the names also has now been completed. That means that the site will be open to the public, people from all over the country and all over the world coming here to reflect on what happened a quarter of a century ago.
10: Ceremony is also held in Shanksville, Pennsylvania, and at the Pentagon. President Trump.
12: 2,977 beautiful souls were ripped from our world, and many more died in the weeks and years after.
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Star 95, today's hottest variety. I am Crystal Blue. Keep it locked for music this hour from Tate McRae, Sabrina Carpenter, and Zara Larsson. Now, Sober, My Body Isn't Ready, part of 30 Minutes commercial free.

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Come see us out at the King's Tire Service Toys for Tots car show. It's going on tomorrow at King's Tire in Blewell from 10 a.m. to 2 p.m. Bring down your rig and show it off for $25 or a toy donation. 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
7: I'm meteorologist Giovanni Rosati with your forecast here from WVVA. Heading into this afternoon, we will be seeing temperatures get up into the upper 70s, maybe even low 80s in a few spots.

have the chance for scattered showers and maybe an isolated thunderstorm or two. By kickoff tonight, by 7 p.m., we will be seeing temperatures cool off into the low 70s with the chance for an isolated passing shower or two. Heading into tonight, that chance for an isolated shower or two will continue with temperatures dipping off into the low to mid 60s. As we head into our Saturday, unfortunately, our chance for showers and thunderstorms will increase as we see temperatures rise up into the upper 70s, maybe even low 80s once again. As we head into Saturday night, we will be seeing temperatures fall back into the low to mid 60s with the chance for an isolated shower.

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6: Fox News. I'm John Saucier. President Trump and members of his administration at the Pentagon in Arlington, Virginia, honoring the lives lost in the September 11th terror attacks 25 years ago today. The president is speaking about the perseverance of America following those attacks.
7: September 11th reminded us of the terrible power of hate. The 25 years since have shown us the even greater power of the American spirit to endure and prevail and to win.
6: Similar ceremonies happening today in New York City and also at the Flight 93 Memorial in Shanksville, Pennsylvania. Homeland Security Secretary Mark Wayne Mullen speaking about 9/11 outside DHS headquarters in Washington, D.C.
8: Our mission is to make sure it never happens again.
6: The Department of Homeland Security was established in 2002 in response to the September 11th terror attacks. 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

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I am Crystal Blue, and it is time for the Drive at 5, your official weekend kickoff. I've got Metro Boomin, Akon, Shakira coming up too. 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

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Here's Pink Panthers.

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0: 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Thanks for riding with us on the drive at 5. It's all brought to you by Geraldine's Shed on Highway 19 in Lebanon. 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
6: I'm meteorologist Giovanni Rosati with your forecast here from WVVA. Heading into this afternoon, we will be seeing temperatures get up into the upper 70s, maybe even low 80s in a few spots, with the chance for scattered showers and maybe an isolated thunderstorm or two. By kickoff tonight, by 7 p.m., we will be seeing temperatures cool off into the low 70s with the chance for an isolated passing shower or two. Heading into tonight, that chance for an isolated shower or two will continue, with temperatures dipping off into the low to mid 60s. As we head into our Saturday, unfortunately, our chance for showers and thunderstorms will increase as we see temperatures rise up into the upper 70s, maybe even

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0: Star 95, today's hottest variety. I am Crystal Blue, and I'm all done. I hope you have a great weekend. Jimmy Jam will be here to entertain you on the weekend ride. Kick off another work week Monday with Micah in the morning. He'll have your local news, your birthday shout-outs, and your chance to win with Lyrical Pursuit. Keep it here for a Fox News update. And another 30 minutes of commercial-free music starts next.
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8: The names of those killed read at the 9/11 Memorial and Museum in New York City as the nation marks the grim anniversary of those terror attacks. A ceremony also held in Shanksville, Pennsylvania.
10: Dedicate yourself to never forget. 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May God bless the memories of the 40 souls we lost.
8: Pennsylvania Governor Josh Shapiro, President Trump speaking at a third ceremony at the Pentagon. Enforcement agencies bolstering security at Jewish facilities as the high holidays begin.
11: Rosh Hashanah begins at sunset Friday and ends at nightfall on Sunday, meaning head of the year in Hebrew. It celebrates the Jewish New Year and is the start of a 10-day period of repentance and reflection.
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3: I'm meteorologist Giovanni Rosati with your forecast here from WVVA. Heading into this afternoon, we will be seeing temperatures get up into the upper 70s, maybe even low 80s in a few spots, with the chance for scattered showers and maybe an isolated thunderstorm or two. By kickoff tonight, by 7 p.m., we will be seeing temperatures cool off into the low 70s with the chance for an isolated passing shower or two. Heading into tonight, that chance for an isolated shower or two will continue, with temperatures dipping off into the low to mid 60s. As we head into our Saturday, unfortunately, our chance for showers and thunderstorms will increase as we see temperatures rise up into the upper 70s, maybe even low 80s once again. As we head into Saturday night, we will be seeing temperatures fall back into the low to mid 60s with the chance for an isolated shower

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1: 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It's game time for the West Virginia reigning football champion Princeton Tigers. We now head to the stadium with Wes McKinney and Jared Sandy on Star 95.
2: We welcome you inside of John P. Duda Stadium here at Oak Hill High School. Princeton Tigers facing off against the Oak Hill. Princeton Tigers facing off against the Oak Hill Red Devils. A bit of technical difficulties getting things started today, so apologize. We're about to drop you into coin toss that has already happened. Oak Hill in their red uniforms wearing the National Guard. Different colors today in camo, honor of 9/11. Red Devils have the camo jerseys, the red pants, red helmets with a black stripe with white on the outline. Princeton Tigers in their white uniforms with the Cincinnati Bengals scheme on the top of their helmets with white, black, and blue, wearing blue pants along with blue numbers and white jersey. Jared Sandy for today's play-by-play alongside Nate Trout. Nate making his debut in the play-by-play booth along with James Terry at Master Control in place of West McKinney tonight. Nate, how's it feel to get out here and be in a football setting first time on here?
3: It's good to be out here. I've called a couple games before for different radio stations for basketball, and just last year I was up here in another booth back at Honeycutt with Princeton for their first playoff game. I was helping Jared with some stats when Wes was out also, but it's nice to be up here and actually get on the mic this time, and you know, hopefully we have some fun and have a good game in front of us.
2: Absolutely. Princeton comes in 2-0 on the year. Meanwhile, Oak Hill comes in 0-2, the first time ever in their head coach's tenure at Oak Hill High School, 4 years as the head coach, 23-13 record. He was Concord 2024 Hall of Fame inductee from their great 2013 team. Top 10 in program wins and pass breakups and interceptions. Oak Hill's made the playoffs the last three seasons. They got their first playoff win since 2000 back in 2024. Coach Devon Marion was Princeton's defensive coordinator from 2017 to 2022. These teams are very familiar with each other. This is actually the 100th year that Oak Hill and Princeton, 100 years this year since the first time they ever played together, 1926. Fun fact, today is the 74th matchup between Princeton and Oak Hill. Princeton is 44-27. And two ties in that. There's 74 matchups. The last loss came in 2012. Princeton's won 9 straight, winning 56-20 last year. Tigers will kick off to start things off. And we are underway. Ball is in the air, and it's going to get placed towards the back of the end zone, and it will be a touchback. Another great kick by Princeton's Jacob Flanagan. He's been great this season. Had a couple of kicks blocked last week in that 32-30 win over Bluefield at Mitchell Stadium last week.
3: Yeah, from that win last week against Bluefield, from what I've been seeing is Princeton was really into hounding the ball on the ground and keeping the ball on the ground and kind of keeping the ball out of Bluefield's hands. I mean, I believe it was the third quarter. Bluefield only was able to get off 7 plays compared to Princeton's 21.
2: Princeton had 19 first downs in that game. They had 11 in the third quarter. Third quarter was a big part of things. And we'll hear that coach's interview here shortly. It's a handoff towards the left side. Princeton bottling him up right at the line of scrimmage. Host of tacklers taking him down. In the vicinity, looks like Aaron Hood and Landon Moore. Those are the two on that. Gain of nothing, second and 10.
3: Princeton really just seeing that the run was happening and getting downhill and tackling the ball there, making sure Oak Hill doesn't get any yards on that run.
2: And now you're taking my usual job. I'm here putting in the tacklers. I'm used to putting in like AH for Aaron Hood and Landon Moore. Doing a lot of that, but I'll tell you what, last week the run defense was great for the Tigers. Landon Moore, big part of that, as was Aaron Hood in that second half. Princeton looks like they're going to bring the pressure, and they will. It's going to be a quarterback keeper to the right side, and quickly on top of things is Isaiah Saline. Gain of a couple yards there, but not much more. Bring up a third and long, about third and 7, it looks like. Tell you what, Isaiah Saline, late in that first game, had a pick six, and he had a rumble scoop and score. It was a great first game for Isaiah Saline. He really started to come on towards the end of last year.
3: There's nothing better than watching defense go out there and get some plays with the football.
2: One of those many seniors on this Princeton Tiger team, going for their 17th win straight, going back to last season. It's a handoff towards the left side. It's out towards the numbers, but it's taken down. It's going to be Dathon Thomas on the tackle.
3: I see, and he will get the first down. They will give it to him. He really fell for it. It was a close one there.
2: They gave him just the amount. Actually, they'll give him 8 on that one. So it'll be 1st and 10 from Oak Hill's own 31. Score still nothing at 9:58 and ticking. Or it should be, but it's not right now. Two running backs are to the left and right of quarterback for Oak Hill. That is Caleb Compton.
3: Another handoff.
2: Handoff left side, and Dathon Thomas drags him down along with Patrick Reed. Be a gain of 4 on the play.
3: Well, so far for Oak Hill, it's just been run, run, run, run, and they've been getting the yards that they need here, but maybe they'll open it up with a pass here, trying to keep Princeton honest here on defense.
2: That signature formation Bridgeport likes to put out where you don't know who's going to get the handoff. Unless it's been good for Oak Hill early on, 2nd and 5. Tigers have, looks like 7 defenders in the box readying for that run. Oak Hill taking their time. Just under 9 minutes now. Handoff goes towards the right side. Princeton going to get there. We have a flag thrown towards the offensive line. Landon Moore was on the tackle. So, excuse me, I think that was Patrick Reed instead. Unless it's going to be a gain of nothing. They're going to instead step back 10 yards. It'll be a holding call on Oak Hill. Be 2nd and 15, 8:51 on the clock here in the first quarter. Today's kickoff was brought to you by the Sign Shop in Princeton. In the midst of all the chaos early on, wasn't able to give our sponsors their love, but we wouldn't be here without you guys. Just want to give you all the love in the world and appreciate the business that we have here in Princeton. Hand off to the left side and followed up quickly by Aaron Hood towards the left side. They might give him the wheel. It'll be a 1-yard loss. That'll be 3rd and 16.
3: Yeah, Oak Hill looking here at a third and forever. I think their only option here is to pass the ball in hopes. They've been running it really consistently, but Princeton's finally kind of picking up, stacking the box, and getting their boys at where the ball is going. Two negative plays for Oak Hill back-to-back with the penalty and the loss of one on the run.
2: Two receivers to the right side, one to the, actually two to the left. Running back to the right side of Compton. Taking his time, play clock running down. Today now man in motion right towards the right side. Compton looks downfield now. He goes off to his right side, throwing back across his body. It's intercepted by Princeton. R.J. Coatney with his first pick of the year. That is the fourth turnover the Tigers have had this season. And they'll set up shop just outside the red zone.
3: Yeah, Caleb rolled out of the pocket to the right there. He was trying to throw cross body back across the field. He did have an open receiver, but RJ was kind of sitting there, playing into his zone, got back, got up, and got the ball, man. That's what you love to see from the defense, still making plays, getting at the ball.
2: Princeton will set up shop at the Oak Hill 27 with 7:44 to go here in the first quarter. Two receivers out to the right. Belcher waits for the snap, now will hand off to his back. It's a flea flicker going around the side. Alex Cox trying to get away from one of the defenders, and he'll eventually bounce it outside. He'll take a loss on the play. It was a reverse. It looked like a flea flicker at first, and then Alex Cox came out of nowhere. Handed off to Coatney. Coatney handed it back to Cox, and that'll be a 4-yard loss for the Tigers.
3: Yeah, they're running an end around, and surprisingly, watching Dom Collins up at Concord, where I go to school at, they run that play a lot with Dom. He used to go to Princeton, and whenever they throw that end around second pitch to him, Dom will get up that sideline and take off. So it's definitely a play that they have enjoyed using through multiple years here at Princeton.
2: It's Dom Collins first, then Brad Mosser. Both of those are the Randy Moss Award winners. And Princeton's had some great receivers in their time, trying to make Alex Cox one of those all-purpose guys as well. We have an Oak Hill defender down just below the 30, so we will step aside. Still scoreless, 7:35 to go in the first quarter. Excuse me, walking off the field now is number 77 for Oak Hill. It's going to be Landon Killian. Killiany, excuse me. 6'3 junior offensive lineman. The offensive side, and then on defense, plays the defensive line. Good to see him get up and walk that off. Tigers come back out. Three receivers to the right side, one to the left. Back to the left of Jake Belcher. It appears to be Aaron Hood. Pardon me, it's R.J. Coatney. Coatney, nice cut up the middle, and he'll be first down. The Tigers are inside the red zone. 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Tigers pick up a gain of about 17. Handoff, Jake Belcher. Actually, excuse me, Belcher's going to keep it. Belcher gets ahead. Picks up a couple there.
3: You know, Belcher's not scared to keep it on. He's not scared to keep it on the ground with his own legs. We saw a lot of that against Bluefield, and they really optimize on tempo here.
2: Belcher rolling out to his right, trying to look downfield. Finally, one thrown across his body, and he has a man in the end zone. Isaiah Saline had a touchdown catch last week, and he gets one to start things off. 6:59 in the first quarter. Princeton on the board first.
3: Yeah, just a quick little pass. Rolls out to his right. See some defenders coming right at him, steps back into the middle of the pocket, got a man over the middle, just throws it just out of the reach of the linebacker for an easy touchdown.
2: It was a nice catch by Isaiah Saline. Had a great one last week against Bluefield on Paxton Calhoun. That PAT is good for Princeton. Jacob Flanagan, 7-0. 6:59 to go in the first quarter. Princeton in the lead. 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

0: The Tigers started things off 7-0, 6:57 to go in the first quarter. In four plays in 55 seconds, they went down the field and scored only 27 yards, but it was a 10-yard passing touchdown from Jake Belcher to Isaiah Celine. Princeton kicked things off, and they have it. Another touchback, 4-0 kill.
1: Oak Hill's still running the two running back set, but this time with one behind the quarterback. Gets the handoff, and we'll get a gain for about 4 yards on that one.
0: That single wing run defense, or excuse me, running offense. Preston there defending the run. It was Alex Cox in there on the tackle. Be second and six. So far for the Tigers, that run defense has been their specialty. Talked to Coach Tanner last week about post-game, and it's really been something that's emerged these first couple of games, Nate.
1: It really has been a vocal part.
0: Snapback
1: defense.
0: Snapback, a handoff to the right side. Princeton, a host of tacklers just beside the numbers. Landon Moore out there along with Isaiah Celine and Christian Howard. A ton of guys out there. No gain on the play.
1: Well, I mean, so far we've seen it just in this game. Oak Hill keeps trying to run the ball, and Princeton keeps an eye on that back.
0: Two receivers out to the left side. The Red Devils moving from right to left. We have a whistle from the Oak Hill 50. I believe we have a timeout called, and we do. 5:27 to go in the first quarter. Princeton leads it 7-0. 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
0: Back at Oak Hill High School, third and six. Princeton leads it 7-0. 5:27 to go in the first quarter. Two receivers out to the left, two to the right. Running back to the right side of quarterback Caleb Compton. It's a throw downfield sent deep. Trying to get a piece of it is Christian Howard. Just tipping that pass. That'll bring up fourth down.
1: Man, I'll tell you, Christian Howard was real close to picking that ball off. It almost kind of looked like the Caleb, in a sense, they were kind of both playing for the over-the-shoulder ball. Christian Howard just able to get up there. He got his fingertips out, man. I'll tell you, if he didn't get that little extra centimeter on that play, probably would have broke Princeton over the top. And, man, he had green grass in front of him. I'm sure that probably would have been a touchdown. It's a big play by Christian Howard there to get back and to pass that, to get that ball on the ground.
0: Princeton pass rush was making things difficult as well. You'll hear the interview from Coach Nate Tanner towards the halftime side of things. Princeton nearly gets to the punt and blocks it, but it's going to be rolling around. Finally picked up by Aaron Hood towards the left side. He's going to get stopped at about the 46, I believe, where they'll spot it. So Princeton has had... They forced Oak Hill's offense off the field twice, once by an interception. That was by R.J. Coatney, and then It's a touchdown capitalizing off the turnover. .5 to go in the first quarter. Princeton 7-0. Belcher rolling out to his right side. Pass downfield to Alex Cox is overthrown towards the sideline. We saw that first game of the year when Princeton played Capital. They had a play-action pass rolling out to the right, and Alex Cox was wide open. That was the same play design, just didn't connect there.
1: Well, I'm sure. I mean, they've been running the ball, and the big thing is keeping the opposite defense honest. If you keep hounding that rock and you keep showing them that you have the ability to hound that rock, once you throw that play-action out there, usually it's kind of leave their secondary a little hesitant to get on it.
0: And off to Aaron Hood. He escapes some tacklers, has some space upfield. He's down to the 35, down to the 30 now on Oak Hill's side of the field. We do have a flag thrown down at the 50-yard line on the dot. Wow, that's a great throw by our officials.
1: Man, Celine was out there in front blocking for him. You should have seen Hood. He grabbed him by the back of his jersey. He put him out there kind of using him as a shield to get going.
0: Aaron Hope's great last week, had a touchdown in that contest against Bluefield, playing a big part in that second half. Princeton will be moving backwards on this play, but boy, Aaron Hood has been a great addition to this team.
1: Yeah, I'll tell you right now, Princeton, they have some big running backs back there in the backfield. They look like kids that are relatively hard to bring down when you're trying to tackle them.
0: You've got 2 6-foot guys that are both 200 pounds running at you, and they're both – actually, no, Aaron Hood's is a sophomore, excuse me. Well, he doesn't look like a sophomore the way he runs.
1: He looks ready to play college ball, I'll tell you that.
0: Quick throw to the right side to Christian Howard. Caught along the 35 to the 40 now, working his way downfield. Spins past one tackle. We're still on his feet. Gets back to where the initial line of scrimmage was, and that'll make it third and manageable, but still third and long. Actually, we get a little bit more than the original line of scrimmage. They'll give him 12 on the play. Third down and 8 for the Tigers. Three receivers split to the left side. Belcher rolling towards that direction, looking downfield. Lots of time, gets hit as he throws, and it's incomplete in the vicinity of Alex Cox.

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12: Back at Oak Hill High School, Princeton with an early 13-0 lead. I thought it was 14. I thought the PAT was good.
13: It must have not been from where we have seen it, but that's the thing with PATs. You really just got to look at the ref.
12: Sometimes you get a hard angle, but it's 3 minutes left in the first quarter. Oak Hill will start at their own 39. Moving to the right side is Cade Compton, tackled down by number 12 of Princeton. That's Tyrone Hawkins. Princeton went four plays and another Isaiah Saline touchdown in 58 seconds. So both scoring drives under a minute for the Princeton Tigers.
13: And both scoring drives coming off of a turnover from the defense. So this defense and this offense really working together and making sure that the team is getting wins in total.
12: When you get good starting field position, Coach Nate Tanner says, if you start out with good field position, it's a higher chance of scoring every time. It's a 50% chance you score if you're at the 50. The further back you go, if you're at the 1, that's a 1% chance of scoring really for you. So the way Coach Tanner likes to look at it. Second and 5 for the Red Devils, bottled up quickly by the Princeton interior. Leading that charge is number 64, Jonah Dodd. After that initial 4-yard run, Tigers getting a bit of revenge there, no gain on the play.
13: Yeah, Oak Hill barely even getting a chance to get that ball on their hands and start running. Princeton just automatically in the backfield swallowing up whatever Oak Hill had going.
12: Oak Hill started out in that single wing offense and had some success about 4 or 5 yards. You'd take that in any run situation, but now be forced to pass in this situation likely. Two receivers out to the right side, running back to the left. For Caleb Compton, looking downfield, has nobody. Princeton getting him there. Oh, I thought they had him.
13: Slips out a couple tacklers.
12: But he's going to get taken down short of the line to gain. On number 22 out there, Ty J. Williams for the first time.

0: right side of the line for Oak Hill. All the Tigers pointing their fingers that way, and Oak Hill will go back 5 yards, and that might force Oak Hill to punt.
1: Yeah, I mean, the whole stadium could see that one. Everybody still is going to be right guard jumping about to foot back, so that will be a penalty against Oak Hill, and it will push him back a little bit more.
0: Oak Hill still keeping their guys out there on this 4th and 9.
1: Well, it looks like they're going to rethink their decision.
0: Timeout on the field. Princeton leads at 13-0, 18.7. Reads the first quarter clock. Princeton with the lead. 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
1: They are cooking up something good.
0: Back on the field for this 4th and 9 play, the last play of the first quarter, likely. Maybe one more initial one, but Oak Hill going for at their own 40-yard line on 4th and 9.
1: Princeton stacking the box, playing no safeties back, playing man up on them.
0: Tigers looking to make sure this is it's a bobbled snap. Conference just going to have to sit on it. Thought he was going to get it, and he gets the kick away. Wow. I'll tell you what, I think everybody here expected that to be a play that Oak Hill tries to go for it, and then Compton suddenly just kicks that one out of there, and it's pretty good. It was a bobbled snap, so it went back to the 20-yard line, and then Princeton nearly had a guy in there. I don't know who that was. Maybe you saw it, but, man, what an athletic play by Compton to get that kickoff.
1: It was three Aaron Hood. He got there into the backfield. Almost got a hand on him. Able to slip out to the side. I mean, I don't know about the distance, but honestly, that was one of the more athletic punts that I have seen in a while. I mean, he got out there, and he made sure to get that ball away.
0: That was in a hall of plays. I'll put it in there. 8.2 in the first quarter. Princeton, one final play before into the first quarter. Belcher hands it off to Aaron Hood on the left right side. Hood, lots of space, rumbles forward past the first down marker towards the 42-yard line on Oak Hill's side of the field. Gain of 17 there.
1: These Princeton running backs, they run downhill. They run with force. They're running north and south. Once they get going, it looks like it's real hard to stop them, especially from up here. I couldn't imagine being one of the kids down there trying to tackle them.
0: 13-0 is your score. Princeton with the lead. We'll head to the second quarter when we return. 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
0: Back in Oak Hill, Princeton leads at 13-0. Start of the second quarter incoming, but the Tigers got on the board first with 6:59 to go. It was a 7-0 touchdown pass to Isaiah Saline. Tigers scored in 4 plays in 45 seconds. Then it was later on the first quarter. Princeton started at the 50. Almost started at their own. They started their own 46 the drive before that, but they started at the 50-yard line and then went 4 plays again. 22-yard pass, Isaiah Saline, quick pass, moved upfield, great blocking ahead. That's how we are at 13-0. Belcher, pass to the right side, first play of the quarter. That is going to be a first down throw. That will be to Logan Whitaker. Going to give him a gain of about 13 there. Tigers 2 plays, 30 yards. Moving forward just outside the red zone.

0: It's a handoff to Coatney. Coatney working his way, cutting back to the right side, still on his feet, moving forward close to the first down marker. Going to be marked about 2 yards short, gain of 8 on the play. Princeton's slowing down the pace. You see him move kind of fast, but Coach Tanner likes to move quickly whenever you can see the defense kind of slow moving and a little bit fatigued in that body language. Belcher back to pass, looks downfield, can't find anybody, moving out to the right side now, looking downfield, throws across his body, and he finds Aaron Hood for the first down and more. He started at the 21-yard line and got the first down.
1: It was about a gain of 7 on the play, I would say.
0: Take your word for it. A little bit of my math even slow there. It takes some calculus in high school, and I always did well in math. It's math field day, too, but sometimes you just see those hashes on the sidelines, and you just lose track.
1: I think it's hard to count them when you really start looking at them.
0: Hand off to the left side, Alex Cox. Tackled down, a gain of 4 on the play.
2: Well, Princeton making sure to spread the ball around here with their backs. I mean, just about everybody really getting touches. Belcher not taking off as much as usual, but, I mean, the backs are cycling them out. They're all getting good yards for them, so keep it rolling.
0: Coatney to the left, Hood to the right. Belcher looks downfield instead, finds Isaiah Saleen once again. Have yourself a day. Make it a hat trick for the senior. And we were right on that. It was 14.
2: Yeah.
0: So it's now 20-0, and Tigers on top. 10-18 to go in the second quarter. Tigers in full control. And how about that catch by Isaiah Saleen?
2: Well, that's 3 for 3 for him now in the red zone. Once they get down there, it looks like Saleen is the man to beat. And this PAT will be missed. So there's the correction on that. Back to the original score that we had. But I'm telling you, Saleen, man, they get him within that red zone. Belcher was rolling around. It looked like they really had him covered all the way. But then Saleen gets up over an O'Kill defender and makes a miraculous catch while also taking a nasty hit to the side. So right on to Saleen. 3 touchdowns so far. I think he'll hopefully keep rolling for the rest of the night.
0: Tigers lead at 20-0. We'll take a break and come back. 10-18 to go in the second quarter. 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
0: Back at O'Kill High School, it is a Isaiah Saleen show with Jake Belcher in company, throwing the ball to him each time.
2: Well, Belcher's looking great on the night so far through the air, but with Saleen there with him, I'm sure that makes it a little bit easier. You just look down there for number 7, throw the ball, and so far he's come up with it every time.
0: Before the year started, just kind of wondered what Princeton's quarterback room would look like. I know the Princeton faithful knew what they had in Jake Belcher as this kick sails out of bounds. Oak Hill will bring it out. Leaf towards the 35 is where they will set up shop. But Jake Belcher has been exceptional to start the year and has looked very poised and comfortable in that quarterback spot. That's what you'd expect from him.
2: That's what it's definitely a hard role to fill here at Princeton. I mean, back-to-back for championships, winning team here. It's a lot of big role to fill, and I think Belcher's honestly, he's taken every chance he has with it so far, and really putting his name out there and trying his hardest to fill those shoes.
0: Trying to make it 10 straight wins versus Oak Hill. Jake Belcher and Isaiah Saleem leading the charge on the offensive side of things. Man in motion moving from right to left. A little fake handoff and delayed. That'll be a quarterback keeper instead. Tackling him down there is going to be Gabe Walls. Gain of about 4 on the play. It's Kate Compton on that keeper. Oak Hill's offense has run through that pair of guys. Oak Hill lost a couple to Independence in the transfer. This transfer world we live in high school sports now. Independence, a great football team over there, losing a couple of stars here that have been great for Oak Hill the last few years. Princeton bringing the pressure, and that's going to be a loss on the play of about 1 or 2. Not sure who got there, but who didn't is the real question.
2: Yeah, you look over there, and it was just a pile of white and blue on a little bit of red and camo. So, I mean, before they could really even get the handoff fully gone, Princeton was all the way there in the backfield making the tackle and get them to the ground.
0: Patrick Reed, Jonah Dodd, and Garrett Owens were all there on the play. Not sure who got it, but that's what the result was. They will say it's a loss of 1 on the play. Brings up 3rd and 7. Ball is placed right now at the Oak Hill 38. Tigers rotating some guys in and out. Haven't seen Cage McMillian yet, but I'm sure we will. Really showed up in the first game and had some plays against Bluefoot as well. Trying to get there and force some pressure. We have a flag in the backfield. It's Jonah Dodd, and I said it just a second ago. It's Cage McMillian putting that pressure in.
2: Well, that's what I mean. You can see it. Princeton really snatched the box. They trust a lot in their man's on the edge to do one-on-one correctly. You put a lot of faith in those kids out there, and they send a lot of heat right up the middle and right around the edges. They want to get that pressure. I mean, especially here in high school football, pressure really is kind of everything. I mean, these are young high school kids. You get a big kid running at you, I mean, my first response is to start running away and panicking a little bit. So it's definitely a hard thing for these kids when pressure starts coming around.
0: Don't know who the penalty was on, but I think it may have been a late hit just by everyone's reactions on the field. Maybe a late hit on the quarterback just tapping or pushing down a little bit after the whistle, and Oak Hill has a first down on their own side, or Princeton side of the field, excuse me, at the 47. Princeton pressure getting there, and they will this time. Man bringing him down. Jonah Dodd, he has been busy, busy, busy. So that's his 3rd tackle now on the game.
2: Well, all of them have been real busy in the Oak Hill backfield, and I'm back to the pressure. It's a lot for Oak Hill's quarterback to get around when you got Princeton kids flying at you from the left, from the right, from the center, and you're really just trying to get this ball out as quick as you can.
0: Got a sack there on the play, make it. Yeah, that's his 3rd on the game. Wow. Big play. It's a loss of 8 on the play.
2: Princeton defense really just living in Oak Hill backfield, making it hard for them to really get anything done here on offense.
0: 2 receivers to the left, 1 running back behind. It's going to be a quarterback keeper. Makes 1 tackler miss, but Cage McMillian is the man to get there. Gain up a couple on the play. 3rd and about 14. Did have that right. It's a gain of 4 on the play. 3rd and 14 from the Oak Hill 49 after that big loss from Jonah Dodd.
2: Another 3rd and long here for Oak Hill.
0: Running back to the right side is Compton. Actually, that's not Compton, excuse me. Compton is the back behind. Running back moves from right to left. It's a handoff to Compton this time. Off to work his way upfield towards the initial line of scrimmage, getting four on the play. Oak Hill is going to line up to go for it.
2: Princeton is really just selling out for the run here. Their box is stacked. They're trusting their defensive backs on the side and one-on-one. They're hoping to get a lot of pressure on this quarterback and stop the run before they can really get anywhere.
0: That's sophomore Jack Hess to the right side of quarterback Caleb Compton, his brother Cade behind him. Fourth and 10, Princeton has brought the pressure. This time they will once again. Missing there was Aaron Hood. Now upfield for the first down, escaping and finally taken down by Dathon Thomas. They'll mark him at the 27, so a 15-yard quarterback escape. Red Devils first down outside the red zone.
2: Man, Caleb got out to the right. He slipped that one tackle. He turned back upfield. He had some lanes, and he started taking them. He was cutting back, cutting left. It was a good run by the quarterback and a good first down for Oak Hill there.
0: .507 left to go in the first half. Princeton leads it 20-0 over Oak Hill. And the Red Devils will talk things over. We have a whistle on the field for a timeout. Yes, it's Oak Hill. I was making sure it was Oak Hill, not Princeton. But 4:52 to go in the second quarter. Princeton leads it 20-0. Back in a moment. 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
0: .452 to go in the second quarter. Princeton with the lead 20-0. Red Devils knocking on the doorstep at the Princeton 27, first and 10. We had a timeout called. It's our stoppage at the moment.
2: Yeah, I believe this is the best field position for Oak Hill that they've had all day, capped off by a huge run from the quarterback to get him here. Knocking on the door of Princeton and looking to hopefully get some points up here in the second quarter. Try to stop the bleeding a little bit here at Oak Hill.
0: Absolutely right, Nate. Running back to the right side of Compton. It's going to be Jack Hess again, and Hess will get it. Princeton stops him in his tracks quickly.
2: Another instance there of they can't even really get out behind. Get the handoff going. Princeton's there in the backfield ready to swallow up who's there.
0: That was Cole Murray, Gabe Walls, and Patrick Reed all applying the pressure there. Loss of one on the play. Red Devils taking their time. Play clock down to about 19. Not much time, but the Oak Hill offense has been patient. Lost a heartbreaker last week to Riverside. The Warriors sneaking by them. It was a 2-touchdown lead, and then the Warriors came back and managed to win 13-12. So Red Devils trying to get some momentum, and they've been strong. Besides that turnover, Princeton, their defense has been strong. We had a helmet come off in the process of that tackle.
2: Yeah, huge hit by Princeton. I think it was number 67 for Princeton's defense. They came in there from the side and absolutely rocked Caleb.
0: That's Gabe Walls and Patrick Reed also there as well, but Gabe Walls made that initial contact. They'll say no gain on the play. Third and 11. Clock approaching 3 minutes, and Princeton has scored in. Each time has been under 2 minutes. The last one was 1:56 in six plays. It was the Isaiah Saline his third touchdown of the game, 10-yard pass from Jake Belcher. Tigers want to get the ball back here and score before the halftime. Back to pass, throw downfield, a little bit underthrown, but it is caught.
1: He's a backup quarterback, actually, for Oak Hill, because Caleb had to come off for his helmet, coming out here and getting a nice first down completion.
0: That was Jagger Knox that caught it first time today. Wearing number 0 instead of number 5, one uniform change that Oak Hill had with these National Guard uniforms they wear today. I'll tell you what, they're just nice uniforms.
1: I do always enjoy the camo when they come out. Oak Hill finally in the red zone for Princeton.
0: Red zone is brought to you by Remy Ford in Princeton, where trust is our best value. And we have a touchdown thrown to Jagger Knox, about 17 yards. Wow. That was a nice throw there.
1: Rolled back over to his right. Little crossbody action. Just got over the defender's hands, and he was there to catch it right on the numbers, right on the line for a touchdown for Oak Hill. Finally stop the bleed for him here.
0: It was a flag down the field in the end zone, but I do believe it's going to go on Princeton as pass interference, because it looked like we had a tugging of the jersey as he caught that pass, but great job from Jagger Knox. 20-6 is your score, 2:32 to go in the second quarter. Oak Hill's offense out on the field, I do believe. They'll keep the offense out there. Caleb Compton. Actually, no, they won't. Excuse me. Snap is back. PAT up, and it's blocked by Princeton. Batted down, but a dead ball. Not sure who got their hand on that. Did you see that, Nate?
1: Yes, I did. It was Aaron Hood again. He came around the side, got both hands up just on it. Almost had the opportunity to scoop it, but they blew the whistle dead. So a big blocked kick there from Aaron Hood.
0: Your score is 20-6. Princeton leads it over Oak Hill. 2:32 to go in the first half. Halftime, we'll have local scoreboards brought to you by WVU Medicine, Princeton Community Hospital. With this break in the action, we will give you a quick shout-out to our pregame sponsor. A little late to that today, but brought to you by Ramey Ford in Princeton, where trust is our best value. Both teams back on the field, so we will keep it here. Each play by the Tigers, it was a six-play drive, last scoring moment, which was 10-18 in the quarter. Oak Hill has eight, about 7 minutes and 48 seconds. So Oak Hill has taken some time off the clock and made this thing move quickly. Wow, that's only 7:58. I don't think I've ever had a game that's moved that quick to halftime.
1: That first quarter, I started looking at the clock, and we got close to the end. I was like, man, is the half already over? But now coming up here in the second half, Oak Hill holding possession for a majority of the time, a big difference in their play styles. Princeton's ready there, score on you quick, try to get off as quick as they can. Oak Hill really sustained pressure on the ground and see how much clock they can chew and they can put up any touchdowns at the end of it.
0: Red Devils enforced this penalty at the end of the play and the scoring drive. They enforced it on the kickoff. And they'll kick it. They will actually push it out of bounds. I think that was...
1: Yeah, it was Coatley, actually.
0: Coatley, yes.
1: A really smart play by him. He muffed the punt a little bit, or still in bounds. You could see the Oak Hill defenders crashing on him. He dove out there like his life depended on it, which it did, and he got that hand and smacked it out of bounds, which really smart football play there by R.J. Coatley.
0: RJ's got an increased role with these Tigers in his final year at Princeton. Lots of seniors trying to stay hungry, 2-0, trying to make it 3-0. 2:32 on the clock. Bit of a different set for Princeton. Belcher, quick pass up the middle. It's Christian Howard caught sheds one tackler, upended at the 39. So a gain of 21 on play for Christian Howard. Princeton had three linemen up front, and then they had two to the side, and then it was just Okilda's trying to put pressure there, and a couple of guys, the linebackers in the middle of the field, trying to make a play on Christian Howard, but Jake Belcher got it out quickly. Christian Howard made the catch and got about 21 yards. Clock approaches the two-minute mark. Cox in motion, gets the pop pass. Cox running out to the right side and gets out of bounds and picks up the first down, 11 yards.
2: They're almost a little jet sweep action there to Cox. He got to the outside. They had blockers over there with the receivers. The receivers doing their job blocking, and another first down for Princeton.
0: Clock stops, 2:02 is what it reads. 20-6 is the score. Princeton ran that same action again. Three guys are at the line of scrimmage. The other side is up to the left for those other offensive linemen. Isaiah Saleen gets the catch towards the right side, tackled inbounds.
2: Saleen refusing to go down, taking almost three O'Kill defenders with him just for them to get him down.
0: Trying to search for those words to describe what I'm seeing on the field, but we have three linemen to the left side and three at the line of scrimmage, so you know the pass is going to come quickly for Princeton.
2: Yeah, they have a easy...
0: And that one's nearly picked.
2: Well, not as easy as I thought. They had a screen pass going over here to the left side, and they tried to get it up quick, but not quick enough. O'Kill almost getting two hands on that and taking that for green grass for a pick six. But honestly, just a lucky drop there.
0: Looking for Alex Cox, lined up behind these offensive linemen, and Logan Whitaker on the outside on the left. Jake Belcher was just... When you get dead set into that play and you don't look before you throw it, you can have that instance. And I think we have a flag placed down right next to Logan Whitaker towards the 45. Discussion with the officials. We'll see what the call is. Be offsides on Oak Hill. So Princeton gets a free five, and that will be a first down.
2: Well, that is an advantage, just kind of splitting up your offensive line like they're doing. You get some kids kind of playing up on the line where they're not used to, and, you know, certain snap counts, they're not used to watching the ball. And, I mean, that can lead to offside, just like we saw here for a free first down.
0: No, I think you put it perfectly there. Clock continues to tick, 1:27 and counting. Belcher, quick pop to the right side to Hood. Hood breaks one tackle. Past the first down marker at the 25. Tackle down at the 24. Give him a gain of 14 on the play.
2: Honestly, I'm really enjoying this set they're coming out of because they have a lot of different options that they're showing. I mean, this quick little pop, they have a lot of people focused over here on the left side for this screenplay that is very obviously supposed to happen. And then you just pop quick to the right, a little bit of open grass, able to make some good jukes and another first down for Princeton.
0: Hand off to Aaron Hood. Lots of space. The 10 down to the 6, and his foot was down with the knee. Ball came out, but he is marked down at 6. Give him a gain of 18 on the play.
2: Just another instance of mixing up your offensive line. I mean, they had a nice little hole going up the middle, and they're going to do it again, see if it works.
0: Handoff up the middle. I believe that was Aaron Hood. It is. Hood gets a couple there. Maybe had about three, a little bit more. Hand off again, and he is bottled up at the line of scrimmage. Nothing more. But actually lose one on the play. 29.9. Princeton will elect to use one of their timeouts. Trying to see what our timeouts left. Don't have one on the scoreboard. Misses this fast-moving first half, 29.9 on the clock. Princeton leads it 20-6. Back in a moment to wrap up this first half of action. 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